0: 8 is most requested live, coast to coast on the radio. We're wrapping up your For You mix. We just played At Heart. That was Say It. Did it for Piper in Fort Myers, Florida, and Alyssa in Fort Collins, Colorado. Appreciate the love in the DMs tonight. YouTube, TikTok, Instagram, Facebook, Snapchat, X. We are at most requested live. Thank you for all the calls and the texts to 855-495-7274. We will talk to you again next Saturday night, and J-Mac's going to keep this For You mix going. Hey, Aaliyah in Fredericksburg, Virginia, you're...
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0: is who we are.
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0: It is KC101. Okay, so are you one of these people that's like takes advantage of cuffing season?
1: Me personally, no, but I know a lot of people who just get with someone for the winter season and then get rid of them.
0: Oh my God. So how do they just cut it off like that? I feel like girls could do this more than guys, no?
1: I don't know. I feel like guys do it more. They don't get the emotional attachment as easily as a girl.
0: Really? I must be a girl. I always get the emotional attachment.

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I'm Mike Klein. Harry Styles getting ready for his wedding. I think he's going to have it this winter. Honestly, I know that Zoe Kravitz and him want to have a winter wedding in New York City. And, you know, Lenny Kravitz is all about it. I think he may be paying for it. No, probably not. Here's Harry now in American Girls.

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So 79% of parents want to go to a child-free restaurant. Maybe because they don't want to be at a restaurant and be around other kids when they're, you know, I get it. When they're eating, it makes sense. They don't want to be reminded that they are parents for the night. It's the weekend in Blinding Lights.

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2: Hi, I'm Savannah with iHeartRadio Community Access, and today I am joined with Dr. Gene Weigert and Dr. Ifaza Siddiqui. They're both from Jefferson Radiology, and we are so excited to be talking to you guys today. Thank you so much for being in studio.
3: Thank you for having us.
4: It's our pleasure.
2: All right. Well, there's a lot of things we got to talk about, but first of all, I want to talk about the things that you guys do at Jefferson Radiology. So, for listeners who may not be familiar, can you tell us a little bit about your organization and the role that you play in our community?
3: Absolutely. So we're radiologists with Jefferson Radiology and Hartford Healthcare. As radiologists, we're often behind the scenes, but we're actually on the front line of cancer detection. Every day, we use imaging to detect disease, often before patients even have any symptoms. So the idea is to detect disease early. One of the most rewarding parts about our job is finding cancer early, when treatment is most effective and the outcomes are significantly better.
2: I can say firsthand, I've had some cancer scares in my family. I've had some family members that have gone through the process, and early detection has been a really, really big thing. You guys actually interpret nearly a million images every single year. That's insane. Like, what does that say about your impact on the community?
4: Well, I think that Jefferson Radiology is a proven part of our community. We feel we are part of the Hartford County environs. You can find us everywhere. And we do a variety of different studies. My role is predominantly breast care, which is certainly huge. Every woman, by the time she's 40, should have a screening mammogram, and every year after that. And then if you have risk factors, which are now really being developed, this concept of personalized care, where our risk is assessed, and decisions are made whether or not you need to start your evaluations earlier in your 30s, because unfortunately we do find breast cancer in younger populations.
2: It's crazy. And I feel like, you know, a lot of people like me, we work a lot, we're busy, we're like, oh, it's fine. It's just, it's a weird thing. I'm having a lymph node flare up, or, oh, you know, I'm tired because I've been working a lot. It's really important to pay attention to your health and what your body's trying to tell you.
4: Absolutely. And what I say to patients all day long is there are no bad questions.

0: decisions
1: yes.
0: when it comes to your body. We have women that come in for all sorts of symptoms. The good news is 90% are nothing.
1: Yes.
0: But the relief on their face when we walk into that room and say, everything looks fine, is worth it. Now, of course, there are times when we have to say, you need to have a biopsy.
1: Right.
0: But we do it in a way that we make them understand that it's because we need to know what's going on. We're not sure. It may not be anything, but let's find out as early as we can.
1: Absolutely. And like you mentioned, there are no bad questions, no dumb questions, especially when it comes to your health, right? It's really important to advocate for yourself and to have the tests and the imaging to know what we're dealing with.
2: Absolutely. I feel like one of the biggest misconceptions, like you said, is, oh, I feel healthy. I don't think I need any screening or any tests. That is a huge misconception because I think we need to understand that a lot of the cancers actually show up much later. Like you won't have any symptoms until the disease is like much further advanced. So the whole idea behind having cancer screening is so that you can detect disease early, even before it has any symptoms. And that is when, you know, once you nib it at the bud, if mm-hmm. you will, and then, you know, the treatment outcomes are much better and the chances of recovery and prognosis are much better.
1: And speaking of cancer, you guys have been partnering with the Hartford Yargoats for Strike Out Cancer Night 8 consecutive years. Talk to me a little bit about this partnership. How did it all start?
2: Yeah, so this is our 8th year partnering with Hartford Yargoats, and we're very proud to continue this tradition. While it is a fun event at the ballpark, the bigger purpose is to just raise cancer screening awareness and, you know, talk about cancer screening and early detection. Many people know that they should get screened, but they often don't know where to start right. or what the appropriate studies are. The whole idea behind having such events is just to create awareness, talk about these things, have discussions, and, you know, hopefully encourage someone to get the appropriate screening done at the right time, just so that they can, you know, get the appropriate management if needed, and hopefully, you know, encourage someone to save their life.
1: Absolutely. And this is all going to be happening Friday, August 14th. So what can everybody expect if they attend? Where can we get tickets? Like, break it all down. I want to go.
0: All right. Well, you'll be able to join us for the fun night right there at the Yargoats Yard. There's going to be a big booth put on by Jefferson Radiology.
1: Yes.
0: We're going to have a raffle. And it's pretty easy to do. And last year I went and it was a blast. Mm-hmm. I actually got to open it with a Go Yard Goats moment.
1: There we go.
0: And it was a lot of fun. I want to touch base back onto the screening.
1: Yes.
0: It's not just breast screening that's so important. It's very important now. We do lung screening for people who have been long-term smokers. Lung cancer has traditionally been one of the hardest cancers to treat, diagnosed usually when it is very far gone. But now with CT scan, low-dose CT scans, for people who have had a long-term smoking history, we can find tiny cancers and treat it very, very early.
1: Wow.
0: The other cancer screening is for colon cancer. It used to be that it was recommended after 60 to start having colon screening. And again, colon cancer has become very cunning and baffling. And it's really now recommended that by the time you're 45, you should be having colon cancer screenings. And there are different ways of doing it. There's x-ray colonoscopy and there's regular colonoscopy. But if you fill the criteria for an x-ray colonoscopy, it's very simple, very easy. And again, you can be nipping something in the bud because finding a small lesion in your colon, it is cured if it is removed. So these are the things that we really, really, really think are important. It would be nice if we could scan for every single cancer there is. But these are really big cancers. They're ubiquitous. Breast, colon, and lung. And the fact that we've made such great strides is really wonderful. And that's what we go to work for every day.
1: And I will absolutely endorse everything you just said on colon cancer. My granddad actually passed of colon cancer. He was in remission. It metastasized. It is nasty business, for lack of better words. So yes, don't put the colonoscopy off. I know it's not fun. Nobody likes the prep of it, but it's worth it because you can save lives. And the more that we do it, the more we get educated on how to stop these kinds of cancers, correct?
0: Exactly. Exactly. Again, breast cancer has come a long, long way. I've been in practice for over 30 years, and I've seen so many changes, both on the imaging side and on the treatment side. But the awareness stays so hard. I still see women who don't come in yearly, and when they miss 2 to 3 years, they come in with a positive finding that would probably have been found earlier. It's not hard to get your mammogram. It's not hard to get a breast ultrasound, which is what we also recommend if you have very dense breast tissue. These two tests combined can find a lot of cancer.
1: And I think it's so important. And we just kind of keep coming back to the fact of, you know, we always want to put off our own health. Oh, we're fine. Oh, we're good. Oh, we're busy. We have this, that, and the other thing to do. But your health is such a priority. And we need to make it a priority. And I feel like especially with women, because all out of time, we're like, we're trying to be super women. We have the kids, the job, the cooking of the dinner, everything else. But we need to prioritize ourselves and our health.
0: Right. Right.
2: Absolutely. And I would just add to what we were talking about regarding colorectal screening. Mm-hmm. I think like the moment you hear about colonoscopy, people are just, you know, a little bit scared about it being so invasive, potentially needing anesthesia, things like that. So I just want to add to it and say that there's actually potentially other screening options that I just want to raise awareness about. There's stool-based tests such as, you know, looking for blood and stool, for instance. But as far as radiology, like Dr. Weigert mentioned, we actually have CT colonography, which is actually a minimally invasive test. So there's actually nothing that is actually going down your colon. It's essentially just prepping for the study by taking something orally. And then eventually, you just get a CT scan. And that the idea behind that is to also look for any potential polyps or, you know, evidence of cancer. So it's much less invasive than colonoscopy. There is certain criteria. So you have to speak with your PCP and find out if you fit that criteria or not. But that is potentially an option out there. And sort of adding to, you know, like the potential cancer screenings that one should know about. I would also like to quickly mention prostate cancer, for instance.
1: Yes.
2: There are lab tests available. It's called a PSA test, and that's basically a level that we look for to see if you would potentially need further evaluation, such as with MRI of the prostate. And if we do find anything that looks suspicious, you would either end up following it up or you may eventually need biopsy. But, you know, again, it's one of those things that, you know, the sooner you catch it, the better your outcomes are going to be. There are a couple additional things that I just quickly want to touch upon.
1: Of course.
2: There is, you know, certain genetic risk factors. So for instance, things like pancreatic cancer or ovarian cancer. So again, this is a conversation that you need to have with your primary care provider. And if you do fit the criteria, if you have any personal or family risk factors, then you may potentially need screening for those exams as well. So it's very important to have those conversations.
1: Absolutely.
2: Just so that you can get that kind of individual risk factor assessment.
0: As a added factor for our mammography now, every screening mammogram includes a risk assessment. Our technologists have questions that they ask the patients routinely, and we have a special program now called the Tyrer-Cusick score, and it is now being calculated and placed onto the report that every patient gets.
1: Wow, that's amazing.
0: If you are greater than 20% risk, we have a whole section that talks about talking to your PCP about the fact that you may be it may be necessary or thought to be a good thing to have an MRI in addition to your mammogram or other kinds of higher risk treatment. If you fall below 10%, you're in the normal, low risk, but you still need your mammogram every
1: Absolutely.
0: Year.
1: Absolutely.
0: And if you're in between, well, you know, we're learning what we can do to help improve that. But having the data of this risk assessment, which we now give to every single patient, is so important. So again, value added. When you come for your imaging, we try and give you more. We
1: Absolutely.
0: Try and give you things that you can learn about. And if you have any questions, when you're having your screening CAT scan, your screening mammography, whatever, our technologists are highly trained to be able to discuss the information, and the radiologist is always available to talk to you.
1: I love it. Education, advocacy, being proactive about your health. That's the main message. Thank you so much. From Jefferson Radiology, Dr. Jean Weigert and Dr. Ifaza Siddiqui. Thank you guys so much for sitting down with us today. And I will just wrap up by saying, maybe someone can fact check me, but I feel like you can walk down the street right here in Hartford and find tons of people that are touched by cancer, whether it's themselves, somebody they know, a family member, a friend. So if you know somebody who's late for the colonoscopy, late for the mammogram, who's got something going on that they're pushing to the side, advocate for them, have them advocate for their health. And at Jefferson Radiology, that's what you guys do every single day. Thank you guys so much for being here today.
2: Thank you.
0: Thank you.
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4: 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Now, Travelers Championship just wrapped, and they had another amazing year donating to area charities through the Birdies for Charity program. Everyone involved got a 15% bonus match thanks to Webster Bank and Aetna. And I talked to a whole lot of charities and nonprofits through all the days on site in Cromwell. If you donated, thank you for getting these amazing places here in Connecticut that 15% match. I do want to throw it back to some of these chats that we had.
5: We are here with Steve from the Literacy Volunteers of Greater Hartford. How are you today?
6: Amanda Joe, very nice to be with you. It's a nice cool morning, which is not too bad to be outside today.
5: Yeah, actually, I had to, right behind you, there's the AC unit, and I had to spin it because it was actually too cold for me.
6: Time of year, I'll take it. I'd rather be cold than too hot.
5: And, you know, I'm somewhat new to Connecticut-ish. I've been here for 4 years now. I'm originally from Western Mass, but I do realize how big of a deal the hat that you're wearing is right now.
6: Hartford Whalers, bring them back.
5: But let's talk Literacy Volunteers of Greater Hartford. I actually was just like creeping on your guys' website. And it's not just teaching people to read. You guys actually can get people to, you know, help study for their citizenship tests,
6: yes,
5: math skills. All sorts of things.
6: I always feel like maybe we should, as a person in charge, I feel like maybe we should change our name because we do a lot more than literacy. So we are a Hartford-based nonprofit. We've been serving the community since 1972, and our overall goal is to change lives through literacy. So we work with adults. Everybody that comes to us is 18 and over, and our goal really is helping adults gain self-sufficiency skills. A lot of our students come to us with challenges of finding jobs or just, communicating or helping their kids with their homework or things like that most people probably take for granted in their daily life. And unfortunately, in Greater Hartford, about 19% of adults are reading at or below the second grade level.
5: Wow.
6: Which is a lot. That's a few 100,000 people that are struggling with literacy. So when we think about, you know, building a stronger economy or just making more things accessible for more people, literacy is usually where that starts. So how we do that is, as I mentioned, it's all for adults, and people come to us and we offer classes for those learning English, those who already are fluent in English but want to work on reading and writing, people like you said that want to become citizens. We have like a little job program for people that are looking for work, call that Career Pathways.
5: Cool.
6: And so we do a bit of everything. And I should point out that the best part is, as our name does allude to, is volunteers.
5: Yeah.
6: We do it mainly through volunteerism, where we're so fortunate that on a given year, we probably have 100 to 125 of our closest neighbors who come and give their time and help their fellow neighbors gain new skills and become more productive in life. So it's just a lot of fun.
5: Now, if somebody wants to find out more about what you guys do and maybe this is speaking to them and they say, hey, I would like to volunteer, where should they go?
6: Exactly. A perfect segue there. So our website is LVGH, our initials, LVGH.org. And within that website, there's more about what we do, who we serve, and then, of course, how to become a volunteer with us. I should also mention that I used to be a volunteer many years ago before I started working there. And I think they just realized he should, you know, he can't really teach, but maybe he can work here. So I ended up working there and stopped volunteering. But it's a wonderful place. You meet the most interesting people.
5: Yep.
6: It's just really cool. It's I always call it education in its purest form. You have people that want to learn, like there's like no one's forcing them to come.
5: Yeah.
6: So they're coming because they want this information. And then you have people that want to teach. So in the same room, how can you not go wrong when everybody wants to be there and wants to help their neighbors? So it's just a lot of fun. And the best part is we get to see the outcomes of people getting jobs, becoming citizens, and of course, you know, we love having the students there, but the best part is when they no longer need us because they've, you know, moved on and they got jobs and they're completely content.
5: All right. So two things I want to touch on from all the things that you just said. First of all, how did you decide you wanted to volunteer for this particularly in the first place?
6: Yeah, so I, like a lot of people, just started Googling, you know, volunteer opportunities. This was like 10, 12 years ago. And the good part is we have the word volunteer in our name. So yes. Google helps us with that, that people just immediately, we pop up. And so I found out about it and I thought, oh, it'd be kind of fun to work with adults.
5: Yep.
6: Yeah, and then I signed up and we have like a little training course for those who want to become teachers with us. And it, for me, it was really helpful. It was kind of soup to nuts on how to make a lesson plan, how to, you know, work with adults. And then you get your own class. And it was, the best part was the people. You meet people from either all different backgrounds of different corners of the globe or people that are, have lived in your community for many, many years, but maybe have had a very different life experiences than your own. And you get to learn from each other. You know, I felt like, of course, I was trying to teach literacy skills, but they were teaching me all about, you know, what their lives were like. And it was just a really, really fun place. And that's what got me to start. And of course, got me to stay.
5: The biggest thing I've been, one of the biggest things I've been talking about through talking to all the charities is we need to be better about talking to strangers.
6: Yes.
5: And it's all about building community and seeing where we can help each other.
6: Exactly.
5: With all the negativity that's kind of out there these days, I think that's one of the major things we've forgotten to do. Talk to each other. Talk to your neighbor.
6: Yeah. And that's what I love about this place is that it's people that likely would not meet without our intervention. You know, like I felt the same way when I first started that, wow, I'm meeting people that I'm not going to meet at the grocery store or I'm not going to meet in my daily life. And then all of a sudden it's like, I have this new friend who's got a very different experience than my own. And it's just really cool. And like you said, it's just strange.
5: Give me a more personal story about somebody you can tell me that how you met them and how their life has changed since finding this program.
6: Yeah. I'm thinking of one gentleman who joined us, and this is, and it's a topic that I think a lot of people don't understand is a bigger topic than we think about. But this gentleman is born and raised in the United States, has a high school diploma from a high school here in Connecticut, and then actually after high school joined the military for 8 years. And then we received a phone call from the VA one day saying, we have this gentleman who's illiterate. Can you help him? And so it made you think like, how did this happen?
5: How did he get through high school without?
6: And so that's just one example. And he came to us and he's been with us for years. And it's a wonderful story of, I remember when I first met him, he said, you know, the challenge for me is that I can't help my daughter with her homework anymore, and this as a parent is really, really uncomfortable and makes me upset that I want to do better. And so he started coming to us, and now he's been with us for some years. And he read his first, it was funny, the book was on Misty Copeland, who's a ballerina. We were doing a book club that summer when he joined, and he read the book as the group did, and he said, this is the best book I've ever read, because it's the first one he ever read and knew exactly what was going on. And you think, you know, someone who's maybe been in the military and had different experiences, maybe a book on a ballerina wouldn't be the most exciting thing for them, but for him, he said he's built himself like a little bookshelf in his house, and every book he finishes, he puts it on the shelf. And that was the first one. So stuff like that, where you get to see that start when they come in. Usually the students are a little timid or they're a little unsure because they're, you know, it's hard to ask for help. It's hard to say, hey, I have this issue. Can you help me with that? And then to see that over time, they're reading books and you get to know them more as a person because they open up, and it's just really cool. So that's just one example. And on a given year, we serve like over 500 students. So there's all types of stories, and it's just a lot of fun.
5: That's amazing. And of course, if you're a fan of country music, you know literacy is a big deal to Dolly Parton.
6: Yes.
5: What would Dolly do?
6: Exactly.
5: She would volunteer.
6: She definitely would.
5: She would donate.
6: Hopefully she's listening.
5: Yes. Dolly. Literacy Volunteers of Greater Hartford. Where can they go again if they want to find out more about the programs?
6: LVGH.org.
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4: 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Now, Travelers Championship just wrapped, and they had another amazing year donating to area charities through the Birdies for Charity program. Everyone involved got a 15% bonus match thanks to Webster Bank and Aetna. And I talked to a whole lot of charities and nonprofits through all the days on site in Cromwell. If you donated, thank you for getting these amazing places here in Connecticut that 15% match. I do want to throw it back to some of these chats that we had.
5: I'm here with Harry Bellucci from Hartford Pal. Now, I was doing some creeping on you beforehand. You're quite prestigious in the Hartford community. A coach, good at football.
7: Yes, I'm almost famous in Hartford there. Yes, I was a teacher and a coach in Hartford for 42 years. My last 30 at Hartford Public High School, second oldest high school in America.
5: Fun fact.
7: So yes, and upon my retirement, they did name the field after me behind the school. So which is pretty surreal, cool thing. And I've been in the Hartford community since birth. I was born and raised in Hartford. So I know a lot of people.
5: You're a legend.
7: That. Yeah, you're a legend. In my own mind.
5: Hey, so how did you get involved with Hartford PAL?
7: Okay, so I was on the board of PAL, and I was ready to retire, and the CEO, Dave Jorgensen, approached me and said, hey, what are you thinking about being the executive director? I said, well, you're running some sports programs. I can help you, but I don't know much about raising money. And his thing was, Harry, you've been in Hartford 42 years.
5: You know
7: years.
5: People. You that know matters. People,
7: and that's the biggest thing. Do you know people? Do they trust you? Well, you have a good reputation in Hartford. So I said, okay, I'll give it a shot. And now September will be the beginning of my fifth year.
5: Awesome.
7: And we've done pretty well. I'm sort of happy with it. Funny thing, I was never comfortable for my football program asking people for money. I am definitely over that.
5: Hey, honestly, well, the way things go these days, everybody could use a little help. But what Hartford PAL does is you're kind of identifying youth at a younger age that could kind of, benefit from building a better relationship with local police enforcement. I mean, I think overall that's something that is good to have these days, not to build better community. I mean, I grew up knowing that our resource officer in school would always come out and do gym class with us. And honestly, as an adult, I had that guy's phone number. So anytime there was something in town that I had a problem with, I'd be like, yo, Officer Rowell, help me out.
7: And that's basically the idea. The national saying is cops, kids, community. So we are located in what is considered the Clay Hill Arsenal area, which is the poorest area of the city of Hartford. So you can't really be on the street. It's not really safe. So PAL is a very safe haven for kids. Plus, they get to meet a bunch of officers. So when they see an officer, they don't look at it as somebody to be afraid of. That's, hey, that's Officer Pete. Hey, how you doing? And building that bond is really important. Having a place where they can participate in sports or extracurricular activity. Once I took over PAL, I said, we need to bring some more educational pieces in here. We have a boxing and martial arts and hockey and baseball, softball, volleyball, flag football. We have a bunch of sports, but we didn't have many educational enhancement programs. Mm-hmm. So I said, well, what can we do here? So we started off with a STEM program. Kids really like that. And then we put in a culinary program, which is crazy popular. We had to hire a chef to come in 4 days a week for that program.
5: Oh, wow.
7: Yeah, and it's really good. Teaches about proper nutrition. We have little gardens for them.
5: Oh, I love that.
7: Yeah, which is great. And then from that, one of my dreams was to have a theater program and a musical instrument program, because Hartford schools, as you know, are struggling financially.
5: Looked over.
7: So things like musical instruments or art class, and sometimes, some schools don't have them. So we were able to redo our auditorium. We do have an auditorium at PAL, and then we hired Hartford Stage to come in there and run a theater program, which the kids absolutely love. We got a musical instrument grant, so now we have five musicians teaching piano, saxophone, drums, bass guitar, electric guitar. So we've really sort of built it around. And then another thing that we did, because transportation is difficult in Hartford for a lot of parents, especially single parents. So we satellite PAL out to a couple elementary schools in Hartford. So now we're able to bring PAL to the kids where they live instead of trying to get them all the way up to the North End.
5: Okay.
7: So we're probably at about 200 kids a day.
5: Okay.
7: Which, and PAL programming is all free. No kid gets charged for anything ever. That's a board of directive, and that's never going
5: to
7: happen.
5: So when people are donating to PAL, that's what they're helping to fund. All those extracurriculars.
7: Absolutely.
5: That make a difference.
7: 100%. And our goal is to keep that so people can afford, or they, to give them opportunities that their suburban counterparts have. Like music lessons and dance lessons and theater.
5: Academics are great, but let's be real. Not every kid is going to be good at the math, the history. So you got to build the confidence where you can, whether that's with sports or music. And
7: and
5: that helps so much.
7: And acting, which is an outlet. If kids have some pent up, they can go on stage and let it go. And so we're very happy where we are with PAL. But the issue is now we've built out all this program and now we have to pay for it every year. here, which I'm glad to work as hard as I can to make this happen for kids because I see the difference that it makes in their lives.
5: Yeah.
7: So onward and upward.
5: So do you have any personal stories you can share from some of these kids that you've maybe seen and kind of helped along the way from getting involved in PAL and... You know.
7: Yeah, we have a young man. Matter of fact, his mom was in my swimming class at Hartford Public where I taught. And he would come in every day and he kind of always had this sour look on his face. And he went upstairs and played basketball, but he didn't really love it. And he's kind of moping around there all the time. Well, we started the culinary program. And so he said, yeah, I like cooking. Or, you know, I want to do this program. His nickname now is Sous Chef because he's in there all the time working with the younger kids when they're in there. Yeah. And now we have a little advanced class, culinary class. And we've taken him to some restaurants to see how the kitchen works. And now he's found a path. His mom says she doesn't cook anymore. He does all the cooking.
5: Oh, right? I love that.
7: And he's looking to, he's going to go to Prince Tech and take culinary now. And I said, look, you get to a college and you still want a chef, come see me. I'll help you out.
5: Love that.
7: So that's a story of a kid that found something at PAL that we didn't have before. And now he's connected to PAL like you've never seen. It's fantastic.
5: So where can somebody go if they want to find out more about your organization?
7: HartfordPAL.org on our website.
5: Okay.
7: HartfordPAL.org, Facebook, Instagram. Oh, yeah, we're everywhere.
5: All the things.
7: Yeah. Anybody wants a tour, all I have to do is give me a call or email me. They can come down. We'll give them a tour.
5: I want your friend to cook me something. What I want. Sous chef.
7: Absolutely.
5: Come on.
7: It's from kids from age 6 to 18.
5: Yep.
7: The biggest part of our group is from 6 to 11 or 12. Sometimes when they get to be teenagers, they're playing sports in school, and it's obviously an after-school program and during the day in the summer. So the older kids come later to play a little basketball or boxing or martial arts. But the main group of our kids is from 6 to 13. And that's an important age, especially that 11 to 13 age
5: young.
7: For boys and girls. That's either they take the path or they go off the rails.
5: Yeah.
7: So the more we can keep them at PAL, the more we have a chance to keep them on the track that we'd like them to stay on.
5: Find them something positive that they can fill into.
7: And being around positive, we have mentorship programs for boys and girls. Being around positive role models a lot is always a big help.
5: Always great.
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Connecticut's number one hit music station. Are you an Ella fella? I think the name is so funny, Ella fella. I don't know what cracks me up. Ella Laney and Choosing Texas is on KC 101. We are Connecticut's number one hit music station.

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So Demi Lovato is coming to Mohican Sun. 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

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Shout out to Alex Warren. He did a great job, by the way, hosting his own like fake late night show. This is actually not fake. I mean, it was legit. I mean, it was cool. He was talking about his new album, dropped a bunch of his tracks off the album. 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It's KC101. They say

Destiny's Child is getting back together to record one album. 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

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Bank of America is letting their employees be able to get GLP-1s. 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Like, I want to go work for them now. 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

It is KC101, Connecticut's number one music station, which is kind of crazy. People are literally getting degrees now and being an influencer. So Arizona State University is offering a bachelor's degree program. That's insane. It's Olivia Rodrigo and Drop Dead on KC101.

KC101, Connecticut Summer Wedding Music Station. I'm Mike Klein getting you hyped up on a Sunday. A lot of people are heading to brunch right now. Thanks for having us on the way to brunch. This right here is Bruno Mars and I Just Might on KC101.

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People are outraged at Justin Bieber for smoking a cigarette in front of his kid. I don't think it's that big of a deal. I mean, I totally get it. It's dangerous. It's weird. But, you know, Justin's done worse, right? Daisy's on right now. It's KC 101.

Travis Kelce wants to be a country star now. Okay, so I guess Taylor Swift's going to have to work on that. Here she is now. I knew it. I knew you. It's on KC 101.

New Niall Horan, Tastes So Good, is on KC 101, Connecticut's number one heat music station. It's Mike Klein hanging out with you, and hopefully you're having a great, fun weekend. Maybe you're having a pool party today. It's like perfect weather for it.

All right, here we go. 12 p.m. I'm Adam. Hope you are having a great weekend. We have got a lot for you to win on the radio tomorrow, and I'll tell you more about that on the way. Ella Langley, right now.

I want to get you in to go and check out Demi Lovato at Mohegan. We have got your shot to win on the way tomorrow, right around 11:50 a.m. I'll hook you up. KC 101 in Bieber.

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Baby.

I really can't believe the amount of Connecticut cars that were in the parking lot for Hillary Duff near Boston last night. I felt like every car back and forth was like Connecticut or Mass, and Connecticut repping for Hillary. KC 101 in Sabrina right now.

Ariana Grande right there. I'm Adam. All weekend long, no matter what you've got going on, we are there on the iHeartRadio app, or tell your Echo to play KC 101, and we are keeping the vibe up all weekend long.

1 o'clock, I'm Adam. Hope you are having a great weekend. All about the winning for you on the radio tomorrow. And I'll tell you more about that and what you can win on the way. Bruno, right now.

0: KC101, I'm Adam. What are you up to right now?
1: I am just sitting on my couch.
0: Sitting on your couch? Damn. Can we trade?
1: Of course.
0: Do you want to be on the radio?
1: Yeah.
0: What are you going to talk about?
1: Whatever you want me to talk about.
0: All right, I feel like that may not go that good. Olivia Dean, right now.

really good time checking out Hillary Duff near Boston last night. I know a lot of people from Connecticut were at the show and can agree. She killed it, man. Killed it. KC 101 and Olivia Rodrigo right now. Drop Dead.

0: want the weather to be good and we want it to be warm, but the humid killing me right now. Killing me. Third day in a row. KC 101 East Side right now.
1: When I was young,

all about that winning for you. I want to get you in for Demi Lovato, and you can win at tomorrow right around 11:50, and you'll be going for the show at Mohegan. KC 101 and Olivia Dean right now.

I really can't believe it, but according to a brand new study, we have got double the national average amount of people that are coming in for tourism here to Connecticut. Again, I can't really believe it, but apparently true. KC 101 and Zara right now.

0: There's no going back.
1: All right, here we go. 2 p.m. I'm Adam. Hope you are having a great weekend. We are all about the winning on the radio for you tomorrow. And I'll tell you more about that on the way. Bruno, right now.

You and your BFF could be getting on a plane and going and having an unreal weekend at the iHeartRadio Music Festival. I want you to be going for Zara Larsson and Benson Boone and a ton more tomorrow morning right around 9:20. You can win. KC 101. Good luck.

I want to get you in for Demi Lovato at Mohegan. You can win on the way tomorrow right around 11:50 a.m. I'll hook you up. KC 101 and Kehlani right now. It's so sick.

You know, I'm not really a big fan of it raining on the weekend, but I would take rain right now to cool off the humid crap that we got going on. Third day in a row. 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

All right, here we go. 3 p.m. I'm Adam. Hope you are having a great weekend. You could be going and having a great time in Vegas. I want you to win, and I'll tell you more about that on the way. Ari, right now.

Demi Lovato and Mohegan Sun. I want to get you in to be going, and we'll do it again tomorrow right around 11:50 a.m. I'll get you in to go and check her out. 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

0: KC 101, I'm Adam. What are you up to right now?
1: I'm actually outside by the pool with my kids.
0: Yo, how lucky are you right now? Damn.
1: Very lucky.
0: I would do anything to trade places. Do you want to be on the radio right now?
1: Not so sure about that.
0: Yeah, exactly. You're like, absolutely not. Nothing is taking me away from the pool. Definitely not talking on the radio like you, dude.

getting on a plane and going and having an unreal weekend at our iHeartRadio Music Festival. Another shot for you to win is on the way tomorrow morning right around 9:20, and you could be going for Benson Boone, Zara Larsson, and a ton more tomorrow morning, 9:20 a.m. KC 101. Good luck.

We had a great time, man. I'm Adam. I'm out of here. Have a great day and a great weekend. On the way, Savannah, and she'll keep it going all weekend long. I'm back tomorrow morning right around 10. KC 101. Later.

What's up? It's Savannah. Madison Beer giving us a good look at her brand new engagement ring and experts revealing how much that thing cost. You're going to have a heart attack, but I'll tell you, it's coming up in just a few songs. Right now, Bruno.

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Madison Beer's engagement ring, insane. 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

show is going to be absolutely ridiculous. I'm so excited. It's KC101, Demi Lovato coming to Mohegan Sun on the 29th. And we have got your shot to win your way in. 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

Zara Larsson, BTS, Benson Boone, Cardi B, like the lineup for our iHeartRadio Music Festival, it is stacked. And you and your bestie could be there. 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

Really got to give Somber his flowers for this one. It's KC101. He is opening up with something he has struggled with for literal years. And he says he's doing it because he doesn't want other guys to suffer in silence. I'll tell you what he had to say. We'll chat. It's coming up in just a few.

0: super candid about something he struggled with for years. It's KC 101.
1: It's Savannah.
0: So Somber is getting very honest about his relationship with food and his body image. He says it's been a lifelong struggle. So he said that becoming famous has really made his insecurities even harder to ignore, especially now that there's constantly photos and videos of him online, and especially for people to comment on. Now, Somber said he's had periods where he's been extremely restrictive with food, and now he's trying to get to a healthier place with eating and the way he views his body. He also says he tries to remind himself that his appearance

Grande just set the internet on fire. It's KC101. She just liked to post on Instagram, and now fans are dissecting the message. 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

What's up? It's Savannah. It's been like 900 years, but A$AP Rocky is finally giving us an update on where Rihanna stands with her brand new album. I'll tell you what he said. It's coming up just a few songs away, but right now, Bruno Mars, I Just Might.

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I could not imagine me and my best friend in Vegas unsupervised. Like, that would be so dangerous. It's KC 101. 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

A celebrity couple just got married for the second time. It's KC101. I mean, hey, I love weddings and I love this couple, so I'm not mad about it. I'll tell you who and what they did to celebrate. That's coming up next.

Alexa, play Britney Spears because, oops, they did it again. It's KC 101. So Zendaya and Tom Holland, yes, they are married, but they just had another wedding celebration. And again, they went super, super private. So they were joined by family and friends on Tuesday at the Beaverbrook Hotel, which is like a stunning, sprawling countryside estate in Surrey, England. I mean, stunning. But they apparently wanted zero leaks from the celebration. Hotel staff had to sign NDAs. Both guests and employees were banned from having their phones. Like, they seriously bought themselves some privacy. The price tag? Wait for it. $670,000 to rent out the entire estate. I mean,

Demi Lovato going to be hitting up Mohegan Sun at the end of the month. And I can only imagine how insane the show is going to be. I mean, she is so talented. It's KC101. 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

Rihanna was just back home in Barbados for Carnival, and oh my God, did she look amazing. I mean, the girl was dancing in the street, full bejeweled body set. She had like the headdress and everything. It was incredible. You can check out the pics. I mean, I want to go to Carnival. Like, it seems so dope. KUC101.com.

Olivia Rodrigo had the ultimate surprise for fans in New York City. And honestly, I am so jealous. It's KC 101. I'll tell you what she did and how she pulled it off. It's coming up next.

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what's going on, but I feel like literally everybody has a denim campaign right now. I mean, you got Charlie Puth with Lucky Brand Jeans. 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And now Cardi B is teaming up with Old Navy. 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

I'm calling it right now. The Lush Life Dancer at our iHeartRadio Music Festival is going to be the best one yet. Like, I already know it. It's going to be insane. It's KC101, Zara Larsson, BTS, Benson Boone, Cardi B, even Snoop Dogg going to be at our iHeartRadio Music Festival in Vegas. And hey, you and a bestie could be there too. 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